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97.5 KMOD, Tulsa's rock station. What's going on? It's Battle. 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
1: So apparently the Yellowstone bison that launched a tourist 8 feet into the air will not be facing any disciplinary action. Hey, what's going on? It's Battle. Yeah, 65-year-old grandfather, we recently talked about it, suffered a badly broken femur after the bison tossed him while he was visiting the park with his grandson. He needed surgery, but the dude is already back on his feet. Yellowstone comes in and says, hey, there's going to be no actions that will be taken against the bison, which makes sense. The bison was at home. We're the ones walking through his living room taking photos.
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Tulsa's Rock Station, it's Battle and your chance to cash in and win $1,000 here on the night show tonight. 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
1: Well, I may have discovered why the ant problem in my house keeps getting worse. Hey, it's Battle. Experts say that squishing an ant can release chemical signals that bring other ants over to investigate or remove the body. They say that you're better off using bait, cleaning the trail, and sealing whatever and wherever they're getting inside. You know, I've already squished several of them, put traps everywhere. So apparently I've been sending out invitations. If you own or work for a pest company, hey, hit me up.
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KMOD, Tulsa's Rock Station. What's going on? It's Battle. Thanks for hanging out here with us Thursday night. You want to throw something into the playlist as we are rolling commercial free for 40 minutes. 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

0: 97.5 KMOD, Tulsa's Rock Station. It's Battle. What's up, man?
1: I was wondering if I could request some AC/DC, Thunderstruck.
0: All right. Well, you know what? 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

hot pursuit and fiery auto crashes. Some will die in hot pursuit while sifting through my ashes. 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

It's always fun to say that band. Butthole Surfers. Sorry. I'm immature. I get it. I still giggle when I see 69. Sorry. It's 97.5 KMOD, Tulsa's Rock Station. It's Battle and Breaking Benjamin.

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97.5 KMOD, Tulsa's Rock Station. What's going on? It's Battle. Appreciate you hanging out here with us on your Thursday night. Don't forget, coming up tomorrow morning with the Big Mad Morning Show, your chance at $1,000. 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

It's 97.5 KMOD, Tulsa's Rock Station. It's Battle Wrapping Things up here on your Thursday night. I appreciate you letting me hang out. It's been fun. Let's do it again tomorrow night to close out the work week. I'll see you in here at 7. Instagram, hit that follow button. Battle on air. Let

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1: Woman donates jacket with $2.5 million winning lotto ticket inside of it. A woman in Pennsylvania decided to go do a good thing by making a clothes donation to a Vietnam Veterans of America. Things backfired, however, when she left a lost lottery ticket in the jacket. Winning ticket says she won $2.5 million. Mildred.
2: Where'd that jacket go?
1: Cimarulto claims she bought the winning ticket last May at a grocery store. A couple weeks later, she learned the ticket was a winner, but she couldn't find it. Now she says she left the ticket in the jacket with the charitable organization, says could be anywhere in the world by now. So even though Mildred would love to get the ticket back, it's probably not going to happen. By the way, if you're a Vietnam veteran who now owns the jacket and you found the ticket, you have until May 8th to claim the money.
3: Wow. That is something else.
1: She doesn't know.
3: She doesn't know that she lost a ticket?
1: She doesn't know it's in the jacket.
3: Okay, that's fair.
1: She's making an assumption. Mm-hmm.
3: So she's like, I bought the ticket, lost the ticket. I think it's in this jacket that I donated because I was wearing that jacket when I bought the ticket.
1: Right. Did you donate anything else? Could it be in that stuff?
4: Yeah.
3: That's fair.
4: And now that the story's out there, whoever took the jacket at the donation place is probably already went through the pockets.
3: Right, because they clean that stuff out before they put it on the shelves.
4: Yes. And that
1: you'd like to think that
3: right. Or they wash it and it got lost in the wash and now it's just a piece of paper.
1: Oh, and if they found it, so what?
3: If you are the person working the donation center and you find the lottery ticket in the jacket as you're rummaging,
1: good moral dilemma.
3: Do you keep it or do you contact the donor?
4: Sometimes you don't know who the donation was from because depending on where it got donated to. And also, you might think, like, it was a donation. Maybe someone's donating this.
1: I know, but that's kind of like when the bank accidentally puts money in your account. You go, it's not my fault. Mm. But, like, I don't think they would know who it is. She would have to come forward, and her coming forward doesn't necessarily mean it's her. Mm-hmm. I might kick her something.
3: Okay. Be like, hey, I'm taking the $2.5 million, but here's $500,000 for your...
1: No.
3: Wait, $25,000? Well, what are we talking about here? What are you kicking her back?
1: I mean, I would probably try to talk to her and go, like, does she have a home debt?
3: Oh, okay. Mm-hmm.
1: Does she have a car payment?
3: Okay.
1: Maybe pay those two things off and be like, we're square.
3: Gotcha.
1: Because I don't even have to do that. I don't have to do anything.
3: True that, you know.
1: So anything I do is a gift.
3: Uh-huh.
1: So why not make a gift where you don't have any burdens?
3: Mm-hmm. That makes sense. Kind of wash out the fact that you stole somebody or excuse me,
1: I did not steal. That was a weird, it's not a steal.
3: Right.
1: Your dumbness is not my fault.
3: Uh-huh.
1: And because you donated something and didn't check.
3: Right.
1: That's on you.
3: Yeah.
1: I don't have to do anything. Now, if you're a believer in karma, I think you would do. You definitely don't give it all back to her.
3: Right. No.
1: You could. And I think people would be like, here's the key to the city or whatever.
3: Right.
1: But it's yours. If you paid the $12 for the jacket.
3: True that.
1: It's it and its contents are yours.
3: I'm right there with you. I would find it hard to even donate some back to her.
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1: Two headlines that are the same, but not.
2: Okay.
3: Ooh.
1: Girlfriend claims she blew boyfriend away with shotgun blast while cleaning the weapon at 5 a.m.
3: Huh.
1: A North Carolina woman shot her boyfriend multiple times, then called 911, tried telling cops she was cleaning the weapon when it went off at 5 a.m. Megan, I hate him, 39-year-old, shot and killed her boyfriend at their residence on Tuesday morning. Records obtained by a local news outlet describe the woman called police herself after killing the man. She allegedly claimed that she shot him while cleaning the shotgun inside her home. The defendant unlawfully, willfully, and feloniously did of malice a forethought kill and murder Jason, the sheriff wrote in an order. Sheriff's deputies responded to the home at 5:09 a.m. Tuesday, where they found the man dead inside with multiple gunshot wounds. A neighbor reported hearing at least three blasts. She was taken into custody and charged with first-degree murder. A release order says she is being held without bond until a judge can decide whether she should be released. Based on the available information, taking into account the nature and circumstances of the offenses, the weight of the evidence against the defendant, there's no rebuttal presumption against pretrial release.
3: Three times she shot him. That's a kaboom, racket, kaboom, she's, racket.
1: Well,
3: kaboom.
1: She's cleaning it like a porno.
3: Come on, man. I was cleaning it.
1: So, remember, these are two headlines of the same but different. Man claimed he shot girlfriend in the head by accident after she was calling him names. I'm telling you, men are pussies,
2: no,
1: man.
2: No kidding.
1: A Wisconsin man is charged with murdering his girlfriend after she was found dead in another state. He said her death was, quote, an accident. Robert, I'm no pussy, Chillicote, was charged with first-degree intentional homicide after he was apprehended on February 5th, the same day his girlfriend was found dead in a wooded area in Michigan. In an unsealed criminal complaint, he confessed to shooting her in the head while the two were having a fight in his car. He claimed the shooting was an accident. Authorities believed otherwise after the woman's mother told them she heard her daughter begging for her life on the final phone call.
3: Oh, God.
1: According to the complaint, the man made the confession while he was in custody in jail.

0: where the police department has traveled to pick him up. He had been arrested for fleeing peace officer and for being a fugitive wanted in another state. He allegedly stated it was an accident. It was an accident. Mm. Referring to the woman's death before his call was cut off. Once they reconnected, he was read his rights and started recounting his version of the events. He told the lieutenant recalled that the woman's body was in Michigan, but he didn't want her out there. Then he was asked to talk about what had happened at the park, where police said they found frozen blood that appeared to have been trailed from the park to the parking lot. He told police that he and the woman were in a car having a fight. During the argument, she was calling him names and told him to leave. He said he tried to scare her with his gun, which went off, hitting her in the head.
1: You better stop calling me names or else. Yeah.
0: It says that previously reported the police, the woman's mother last saw her daughter around 5 p.m. the night before when she and the man went grocery shopping. In the complaint, police said the couple did not return. The mother called her daughter's phone. She answered, and her mother said she heard her say, "I'm sorry, don't shoot me. I'm sorry, I didn't do nothing." The woman's mother then told police she heard the phone tussling like it was on the ground. Oh, God. Mm-hmm. How traumatic for that mom.
1: No kidding.
0: The next time she got a response from the woman's phone was 7:21 p.m., where she believed her daughter texted her to tell her she was in a meeting at Walmart. Huh. He told police he was scared and panicking, and he took her out of the car to lay her on the ground. He then put her back inside the car and tossed her phone. He confirmed that the message the mother received was from her phone, but was sent by him.
2: Of course it was, because she was dead and she cannot text.
0: Mother told police that the man then came to her home at around 8 p.m. and he seemed off. Man, he went to her house.
2: Wow. You got to keep up the guys, man.
0: Man. And when asked him where her daughter was, he replied that he dropped her off at Walmart. Is that the new train station?
1: Yeah.
2: Right.
0: According to police, the man drove the woman's body to a wooded area in Michigan. He then drove back to the Walmart where he and the woman both worked the night shift and where they met 6 months prior. Police said they were able to track the woman's whereabouts as he clocked into his job at Walmart in the hours after he said he shot her. According to the complaint, the man was seen on surveillance cameras entering Walmart parking lot at the start of his 10 p.m. shift. After buying a few food items at midnight, he told his supervisors that he was quitting due to personal reasons. And then at 12:15 on the morning of February 5th, he was seen leaving the Walmart parking lot. According to the complaint, the man told police that he dumped her clothing out the car window as he drove to the spot where he left her body. After following the trail of clothes, police eventually found the woman's body, which was frozen solid 5 days later.
2: Wow.
0: Medical examiner said she died from a gunshot wound to the head. He's been charged with first-degree intentional homicide. And he's going to see a judge that's going to tell him he's going to have to die.
2: Yeah, if it was truly an accident, wouldn't you call the police, call the authorities, and be like, "I accidentally shot my spouse, whatever." And then it would get at least manslaughter instead of, you know, after an investigation or whatever. You would think if you truly did nothing wrong and it was an accident, that would be the right course to take, right?
0: I don't know. I might try to throw her clothes out the window. I don't know. I might try to fake text her mom as if I'm her. I don't know. I've never been in that situation, Gimpy. I don't know where my mind would be.
2: I get the panic. Right. And the worry is like, oh, I'm going to get in trouble, whatever. Da, da, da, da. But like, at least me logically thinking, I don't know why I'm doing that.
0: So you heard all the details of that story. I mean, they've got it lined up.
2: Yeah.
0: Right.
2: Yeah.
0: And I can never understand the difference between that story lining up and the Nancy Guthrie story being all over the place.
2: Because the Nancy Guthrie story is fabricated to keep us distracted from what's really going on in the world.
0: So they really killed her? What happened? Like, is she dead then?
2: I don't know, man. It's all over the place.
0: How do you find a glove 2 miles away, way later, and say that's from that crime scene?
2: That's just like, I don't know what's going on. Like, I see this great TikTok video that was like day one of the Nancy Guthrie case. And they're like, oh, my God, da-da-da-da. And then it goes on to day two. And they're like, oh, it was definitely the family or whatever. And then it's like day 12. And they're like, they find the killer yet? No? Okay.
0: Yeah. Nobody cares, man.
1: Right.
0: Nobody cares.
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1: Cops looking for owner of bag containing 34 pounds of ketamine. This happened at Dulles Airport in Virginia when a suitcase was found with 34 pounds of the drug. U.S. Customs and Border Protection agents are looking for the owner of this suitcase. Agents discovered the suitcase after it arrived at an airport from Amsterdam and estimate it has a street value of about $900,000. Whoever the suitcase belonged to, they'd like to have a conversation with you. Please reach out to the U.S. Customs and Border Protection office at Dulles Airport in Virginia. Damn, that's mine.
2: Yeah.
3: I don't know what you're talking about. Right. I have never seen that suitcase a day in my life.
1: If you watch To Catch a Smuggler, they show a lot of U.S. Customs and Border in baggage claim areas watching. Mm-hmm. Because it used to be when you go through customs, at least in Dallas it's this way, is they used to stand at the exit and look for people and pull them aside.
3: Right.
1: And they don't do that anymore. They walk through while you're waiting for your luggage. They know, like, you have a certain look to you, build to you, attitude, how many bags you have with you. Like, if it was me with seven bags,
2: right,
1: that's suspicious.
3: Yeah. Right, by yourself, yeah.
1: Also, if it's me with one tiny suitcase, that's suspicious.
3: Yeah. Mm-hmm.
1: Like, they know the common person doesn't travel. And if they pull you aside and they go through your luggage and there's nothing in it but, like, socks, so you can be like, I have luggage.
2: Mm-hmm.
1: They know something's up. It's really fascinating to see how much that's advanced, and they don't need a guy with dogs at the front at the gate sniffing every bag that goes by.
3: Right.
1: Yeah. And so this person was like, got scared and just left the luggage.
3: Yeah, I was just thinking about that. Like, was it a scared and just left the luggage thing, or was that a test to see what we can get through? Can we get, if we can get 34 pounds of ketamine through, then we can get anything. You see what I'm saying?
2: Yeah.
1: Sure, but somebody had to have put it there.
3: Oh, of course, yeah.
1: So somebody was carrying it.
3: Mm-hmm.
1: It went through, came across the carousel.
3: Right.
1: And got left.
2: Because
1: it wasn't at the check-in. It was at baggage claim.
3: Right.
1: Which means it was on an airplane.
2: Yeah.
1: So maybe it's a little bit of both.
3: Yeah.
1: Maybe they got scared and they were testing it.
3: Right. Who knows? It's a lot of ketamine, though.
1: I don't work in cartels. I've never worked with a cartel.
3: You never?
1: No.
3: You got that look about you.
1: Thank you. So I take that as a compliment.
3: Yeah.
1: So I don't know. Is this, like, if you abandon that parcel, is that, you get killed?
3: I don't know. If it's a test, probably not. If it's a test to, you know, see what we can get through, probably not.
1: Again, I don't work for cartels. Mm-hmm. Never have. Don't know anything about them.
3: Mm-hmm.
1: I can't imagine they want to take a $900,000 loss.
3: Well, you got to think about that. Think about, like, all the smugglers. Like, we read a story not that long ago. It was, like, a bunch of cocaine washed up, you know, there in the Florida Keys. You know, so I think when you're into smuggling and stuff like that, you have to expect some kind of loss. And sometimes those losses are going to be substantial. It's not just a little here, a little there. You're going to lose an entire shipment.
1: I would love to have a conversation with the bookkeeper of a cartel and go, do you guys have a write-off?
3: Right.
1: How much do you write off? And even if you write it off, do you still kill the guy who lost it?
3: Right.
1: Even though you accept it, you're like, yeah, no, we're going to lose some, you know, we have a 6% loss.
2: Right, no, it wasn't his fault. The airline lost his luggage.
1: It doesn't feel like the cartel's like, hey, these things happen.
2: Right. That's what we carry insurance for.
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1: Woman sues to keep neighbor from smoking weed in his yard and wins. This comes out of D.C., where a 76-year-old biddy named Josefa Shepherd said that she didn't really like the smell of the chronic coming from her neighbor Thomas's apartment. Says it was making her sick and affecting her sleep. Now, what'd she do? She took him to court. And that's where the judge, Judge Scott, says that, even though Tommy Boy has a legal license to buy and smoke the reefers, that doesn't mean that he can disrupt his neighbor's enjoyment of her home. That's what the judge said. So what did the judge do? He banned, or she, whomever, banned Thomas from smoking pot in his apartment or 25 feet within the neighbor's house. So he can't be out in his yard smoking. He can't be out on the bow. He can't. He got to go down the block and crawl underneath a rock just to get high. Now, Thomas did defend himself in court. He said that, listen, he says, I smoke for a few minutes at night for medical reasons. He went on to tell the court that he is no Snoop Dogg, meaning that he's not over there just blowing it up all day.
2: Which means
1: day.
2: He is.
1: Right.
2: I'm curious about this, because how could she prove it's him?
1: Okay.
2: Because it sounds like a civil suit, right?
1: No.
2: How could she prove it's him? And how could they enforce him going somewhere else?
1: What do you mean by going somewhere else? We'll start with that one.
2: Well, you said he can't smoke in his house.
1: We can't smoke in his house or 25 feet within her house.
2: Okay, so, somewhere else.
1: Yeah, he has to go somewhere else.
2: But how do they enforce that?
1: Let's start at the beginning here. She's got the proof. She's got videos. She's got picture, whatever, of him smoking pot in his yard or on his balcony or whatever. So she's got a judgment now. She's got a judgment now because
2: right.
1: The judge said you can't do that. So now I've got the proof. Josefa here calls the police and says, hey, Tommy here is not supposed to be smoking pot within 25 feet of my house or in his apartment, da-da-da-da. And I've got a judgment here. So then the police will come in and, well, you can't be doing that. Probably give him a warning at first. And then so far as what crime is he committing? Well, he's breaking the judgment.
2: I understand how judgments work in contempt of court.
1: Mm.
2: I'm saying if they showed up, he could go, wasn't me.
3: Yeah, that's true.
2: Unless that's he said, she said.
1: If she's got pictures and video of him smoking the reefer, then you can't get, that's hard to get around.
2: And I could be wrong. I don't know if the police show up and just believe someone's piece of paper.
3: Right.
1: I think if it's because, you know, court papers, what they look like, and what, there's a judge signature on them.
2: I understand.
1: You know,
2: that.
1: And if Josefa, you know, produces that and says, here's my judgment, you know, then the police, you know, kind of have no choice but to believe it.
3: I would think the police would be like, oh, we've got other important things to do.
2: They typically don't hang up on people
3: for someone smoking weed. I mean, especially if it's legal there, and he said that he has a medical prescription for it.
2: Yeah.
3: I say shame on the judge. The judge should have told the lady, stay on your property and mind your own business. Get a fan.
2: Yeah, but it's like a noise ordinance, right? It works the same way.
1: Mm-hmm.
2: Now, he should be allowed to do this in his home.
3: Mm-hmm.
2: But if you're in your home violating a noise ordinance, you get in trouble.
1: Right.
3: Sure.
2: So this kind of falls under that ideology, if I'm guessing where the judge went with this.
1: Yeah, you could be naked in your house. You just can't be naked in your house with the curtains wide open, letting everybody see your goods.
2: Yeah. And it's not like this person probably has the money to appeal the judgment.
1: Right.
2: But he said an apartment?
1: That's what it said.
2: Move, bro.
1: For real.
3: Yeah.
2: Right? Ride it out and then move.
1: Get out of the old folks' home. All right. But it's so much cheaper and everybody's nice. Got baked goods.
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1: I saw this list of things, and I'm not sure where you guys stand on this. And there's a thing online, too, where it's like things that guys do that give me the ick. And this guy keeps track of everything, and then he puts it on his list. And so, you know, one of them is like guys who wear socks with their Crocs or whatever. Yeah. Right. And then he goes to his list, and then he's on like 753 things he shouldn't do, right? Pretty funny social media page. But this list I saw online is he was talking about how guys wave. There's a certain way, men should wave.
2: Mm-hmm. Okay. I'm curious as to how men should wave besides hi.
1: Yeah, apparently that is not the way to do it.
2: You don't literally wave. You're just supposed to stick your hand up and be like, hey.
1: He specifically said you don't use two hands to wave.
2: Yeah, that's a little weird, but I don't know anybody.
1: No, it's not.
2: I don't know anybody who
1: waving's weird.
2: Waves with both hands, like jazz hands. I don't know anybody who does that on the reg.
1: You've never been like, oh, hey, guys.
2: And only if you're that's trying like to get hands. Their attention.
1: Okay.
2: Like, stop, don't run over me while you're trying to back up the boat. No.
3: It seems like you're flagging someone down.
2: Yeah, yeah.
1: Listen.
2: But I'm going to start doing that from now on.
1: Me too. I love it. Well, hold on. One hand.
2: Whatever.
1: Flapping and waving.
3: Yeah.
1: Is he fanning a flame?
3: Back up, Terry!
1: Sidebar, did you see they do a backup Terry parade with Terry?
3: No.
1: In the town, they have a backup Terry 4th of July parade. He motors on up onto a trailer and they parade him through the town.
3: That's excellent.
2: So awesome.
1: Yes. Yes.
3: Good for him.
1: Okay, come on back. And so I think waving in general is just a weird thing. I don't think you're weird if you do it. It's just awkward. There's no other animal or human or other thing in life that does that.
3: No. There's sea creatures that wave. Dolphins wave.
1: Are you talking about at SeaWorld?
3: Yes,
1: that they've been
3: but they do it.
1: No, they don't. That's obviously not what I'm talking about. That's not a natural thing.
2: Okay. The only thing that I can think of is when you get too close to like a goose or a goose's nest, when they raise their wings. But that's like a protective sort of thing.
1: Right. Yeah, they're not like, hey, Norman.
2: Yeah. Right.
1: They don't do the goose knot. What's up?
2: Hey.
1: What's up, Norman? Right? A defense mechanism. Don't disagree.
2: Yeah.
1: But so waving in general is kind of a weird thing we do. I'm sure you go down a rabbit hole about waving. But to be like, well, no, there's a certain way you have to do it feels really weird and controlling.
3: Yeah, it does.
1: Like, who cares how you do it? Mm-hmm. So then there were some other things, like you shouldn't drink out of a straw. Men shouldn't drink out of a straw ever. And I'm like, how are you going to drink a milkshake?
3: Yeah, with a spoon?
1: I guess.
2: Only you're just if it's eating it at that point.
3: Only if it's a Wendy's Frosty.
1: And there are.

0: certain, like, I kind of like drinking a soda out of a straw sometimes.
1: Yeah.
0: Sometimes I don't.
1: You can't look tough, you know, drinking out of a straw. Like, I'm going to kick your ass.
0: Listen, you're not, just because you're not drinking your diet soda through a straw doesn't make you more manly.
1: Right. I got no problem with straw use. Yeah, I find it very convenient.
0: Yeah.
1: Honestly.
0: How about eating ice cream without a spoon?
2: Huh?
1: Stop eating that ice cream before I put you on the corner and make me some money. Don't be a menace, I believe, is where that came from.
2: How else are you, if you're eating it out of a bowl, how else are you, with a fork, I guess?
0: Well, it comes on usually on a cone.
2: Oh, on a cone.
1: That's what
2: yeah.
1: they're talking about. Where you're running your tongue all the way around, circle it up, and then sometimes they open their mouth, get the tip of that, yeah.
0: But to Lindsay's point, do men never order ice cream on a cone?
2: Right.
1: No, only in a bowl or in a sandwich.
0: I'm just not a cone guy, so I never, but it's not because I don't want to be seen going.
1: Yeah. I don't mind a cone. I go to the store and get those drumsticks all the time.
0: Sure.
1: You know, very rarely do I go out to like an ice cream shop and buy ice cream or whatever.
2: You should stop buying the drumsticks.
1: Why?
2: Because that ice cream never melts.
1: So
2: it's real.
0: Yeah, and red dye's bad for you. Yeah, okay.
1: It's still delicious, though. But we've had this conversation before.
0: All these things, people are like, oh, don't have red dye. Oh, the ice cream doesn't eat, and yet you drink soda and alcohol, and you do all these other toxic things.
1: Yeah.
0: Settle down.
1: Anyway, when it comes to ice cream cones, I'm not a licker. I'm a biter. I've always have been.
0: Okay.
1: That's just how, I don't know why. That's just the way I've always done it, you know? Eat the scoop. You know, don't sit there and lick on it. And it's not like, you know, somebody ever told me, hey, stop licking that ice cream cone, you weirdo.
0: I do believe that. I mean, maybe you did. Yeah. Maybe.
1: Right. I repressed it.
0: I believe you. I'm also a little bit of a biter, but it isn't sustainable. At some point, I've got to use my tongue to get some of the ice cream.
1: Yeah, like when you get to the bottom of it, right? And then, you know, you kind of got to tongue it out of there, hollow, you know? But even then, I'll eat the cone around it to expose that little bit of cream that's down in there. Yeah. And then bite it again.
0: You finally, the cream shows up. And you're like, yeah.
1: That's the good stuff right there.
0: Or you want that fudgy backside.
1: Oh, yeah. Nothing better than a good fudgy backside, man.
2: This texter says, I like using a straw because I don't like getting my beverage in my mustache.
1: What do you do about coffee? You drink coffee through a straw then, you weirdo?
2: Maybe they don't like coffee.
1: It's possible. I mean, and I get the mustache thing because you know, it gets wet or whatever.
0: Yeah.
1: But you know what you do? You take the palm of your hand, put it on your mouth, and wipe it off.
0: Right. There's these things, napkins?
1: Mm-hmm. Yeah. They make them bigger. They're called
2: sleeves.
1: Paper towels.
0: Yeah. I just love the idea that you're like, you've got this manly, like, facial hair.
1: Mm-hmm.
0: And you're like, well, I need a straw. I can't get this in my facial hair.
2: Right.
0: You hold it. Do you hold it with two fingers as you do?
1: Pinkies up. Hey.
0: What was another one that real men don't do that I was like, what? Oh, don't take bubble baths. I got to tell you, bubble baths are pretty good with a beer.
1: I can't tell you. I think I was 7, 8. I was a child last time I had a bubble bath. And there's no reason behind it. I think it's just once I think I was a child last time I took a bath. Once showers came along, I stopped filling up that tub and sitting in my butt suit.
0: Here, settle down with hot tubs and everything else.
1: I know, it's so weird.
0: It's very ironic. You're contradicting yourself. Not you, but I'm just going to make this blanket insult, and that is, then you've never been in love, because doing a bath with my wife is awesome.
1: Well, there's a difference between taking a bath with your wife, not your wife, but, you know, your person.
0: I almost swore. I would hope so.
1: There's a difference, because there's an element of romance there. You both are naked. You're still feeling each other's bodies.
0: Are you naked when you take a bath by yourself?
1: Not all the time. But, you know, if you as a guy, you know, hey, baby, I'm going to go take a bath by myself, light the candles, put the balm in there, and let it, you know, do its thing.
0: Yeah.
1: I've never done that before.
0: Maybe it's awesome.
1: Maybe I should try it. I don't know. Put some Yanni on or something. And
0: you don't have to put Yanni on.
2: Kenny G is fine.
0: You can drink your, you can have your mimosa. You can have a nice Chardonnay.
2: Yeah.
0: Or you can drink your your bourbon.
1: Right.
0: I'm just telling you, man, like, it's like going to the same attitude of like pedicures and manicures. They are awesome.
1: Yeah, I've done that once before. It was pretty groovy. I enjoyed
0: it. It's relaxing.
1: I've enjoyed it, yeah. So maybe I'm missing out on the bubble bath boat.
0: Another one here. Men should not go with their wives to the grocery store.
2: Why?
1: That's how you get what you want.
0: If she's trained right, she's going to get what you want.
1: Right.
2: I actually don't like my husband going to the grocery store with me because I like to go up and down every aisle, usually. I take my time.
0: Peruse.
2: Yeah, I do. And it's probably not a great idea because I will buy more than what we need. And he is in and out of that store. He gets
0: focused.
2: He is very focused.
0: No, you guys are very yin and yang. That is true.
2: Yes. He's very focused. And I do. I appreciate that about him because he doesn't overspend at the grocery store. However, sometimes he does overspend because he doesn't buy generic anything when he grocery shops, which I do. So sometimes I'm like, dude, why did you get this? Why didn't you get generic in this? We don't need like the classiest of napkins. Like, oh, well, who cares? So I do appreciate how speedy he is when it comes to grocery shopping, but I do like to take my time.
0: Yeah. Well, the topic though is he less of a man because he accompanies you?
1: No,
0: I don't think so. In my world, I do 98% of the grocery shopping because that's the way our schedule is.
1: Sometimes it's nice to have that company there with you.
0: Yes.
1: Yeah. You know?
0: That sometimes, for some families, that is the only time they get alone together.
1: Mm-hmm. Right.
0: And then this is my favorite. Real men don't wish other men happy birthday.
2: What?
1: Oh, shut your hole. You wish everybody a happy birthday. Yeah. Man, woman, or child, man. It's their special day. You let them know. Today's my old lady's birthday. Let her know it's her birthday. Happy birthday. You know what I mean? Doesn't matter.
0: Don't wish other men happy birthday. I'm so traumatized that I can't share emotions because my dad whooped my ass anytime a tear rolled down my face that I can't even show happiness for another individual.
1: Yeah, come on.
2: That's ridiculous.
0: Yeah, right? Yeah, and then there was another one about altering your photos to put online. If anything, I would say, hey, you know, posting photos of yourself online, maybe put that in question. Once we cross that threshold, what's it matter what you do to it?
1: I don't know, man. Some of those filters, the ones that smooth your skin out, it's just like, that does not look like you.
0: I know, but isn't that, once we've crossed the threshold of vanity of putting it online, what's it matter what you do at that point? You're already putting it on there for reasons of, hey, look at me.
1: Mm-hmm. True that. But I think that, and I say this with everybody, man and woman, right? I'm not a big fan of filters. I want to see the real you, you know? We had somebody that worked here was huge on filters. And I'm like, stop that, because that's not you. That doesn't look like you. Just be you. And that's kind of where I'm at on that. Take pictures, post them online. But when it comes to filters, now if you want to put like bunny ears or whatever, okay, fine. A little weird, but nonetheless, I'm like, just, I want to see the natural you. I don't want to see a fake smoothed out version of you.
0: No, that's fair. I just think that you're not being authentic by already posting online. Mm. Because there are people that post, and then when you're around them in real life, they're introverted.
1: Right.
2: Right.
0: And so you're not really that's not really you. You're not really outspoken. You're not really out there.
1: Right. Well,
0: you're not being yourself.
1: Right. If you're going to put it like that, then that's just a way that those introverts can be open. You know what I mean? Because they're so scared to be open out in the public or whatever. Right. They hide behind that keyboard. And then they can do whatever they want.
0: That's what I'm saying. Once you cross that threshold, what's it matter, right?
2: Mm-hmm. Right?
0: But I'm with you. Like, I want to see, I've never been in relationships with women who wear a ton of makeup.
1: Right.
0: It's just not my bag. I don't want to see the Shroud of Turin after you get out of bed.
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1: I'm dating this girl, and I'm starting to feel like I'm dating a passenger. I plan everything, pay for everything, text first, basically carry the whole thing. She shows up, and that's about it. I'm not asking for her to take over, but some effort would be nice. A plan, a gesture, something to show she's invested. Right now, it feels one-sided, like I'm trying out for a part she's not even interested in. What's going on here? Is this a red flag, or is just this is how dating works? Listener email where a guy is questioning why he initiates everything. Planning for a date, paying for everything. He says she doesn't even show a gesture. Is that normal?
2: Sounds like he's courting her.
3: Well, that's pretty much what dating is.
2: Yeah.
1: Say more. What's the difference?
2: I mean, it sounds like she's very old school. Like, with he's paying for dates, he's planning dates, and she shows up for them. He's picking her up for dates. He's doing everything that what dating used to be.
1: Did it? I don't know. I wasn't around.
2: I mean, what you saw in the movies, what you were told about, I guess, growing up. You'd get a phone call. You'd get asked out on a date from a gentleman.
1: Well, you would call and ask the parent if you could take them out on a date.
2: Sure.
3: Excuse me, Mr. Smith, can I take Jenny out tonight?
2: Right.
1: Yeah, that's old school.
2: Yeah, and they would plan a date and pay for it and take them home. I don't know.
1: Feels easy to me. This feels like easy in terms of like what to do.
3: Yeah.
1: I have no idea. Like, I've been married 14 years. I immensely love my wife. So there's the idea of dating again. I'm not interested in. Sounds horrendous, to be honest.
2: Mm-hmm.
1: I hear stories from people when Gimpy was single and he would share those stories. I'd be like, glah.
3: That's part of the adventure, though, man.
1: Listener email. Like you say, if you like to eat spaghetti naked on the floor, find someone else who likes to eat spaghetti naked on the floor. Don't settle.
3: Who doesn't?
1: If she's always been that way, then why are you trying to change her? If you want someone to cook you eggs,

0: Find that person, buddy. Don't expect people to change for you. Maybe you aren't that special. Bro, talk to her. There we go. That's very in-depth advice.
1: Yeah. Sometimes talking works. Sometimes it doesn't. Not everybody is receptive to communication like that. You know, I know when I was dealing with some things, I was like, hey, I'm the one that's always doing all this stuff. Can you not? Can you please just throw a little hand in there somewhere? You know, and that never, you know, they never did. So, okay, we'll bye.
0: Right.
1: Mm-hmm.
0: Listen to your email. I've been seeing this girl. Started to feel like I'm dating a passenger. I plan everything, pay for everything, text first, basically carry the whole thing. She shows up, and that's about it. I'm not asking for her to take over, but some effort would be nice. Gesture, plan, something. Right now, it feels one-sided, like I'm trying for a part she's not even interested in. Is this a red flag, or is this just how dating goes now? Lindsay.
2: Yeah, does she just lay there, too? Does she say, thank you?
1: I mean, like after sex?
2: Right.
1: Thanks. No problem. Yeah. High five. Good game.
2: I mean, I find that hard to believe that he doesn't receive a text from her even, or maybe even a phone call. I mean, she can't possibly be completely ghosting him because she's showing up for dates and, you know, he's putting up with it so far. He's got to say something to her. If he doesn't like the way that she's behaving in this so-called relationship, he's got to say something. If he wants her to plan a date, then tell her, hey, next time you plan a date. Because it sounds like he started taking over and she's just allowing it. So she's not going to change. If this is the way it started, then she's just going with his flow.
1: Ew. Give me. you know, is it a red flag? I don't know. But it sounds, did it say in the email how long they've been together?
0: Not.
1: They just said they've been dating for a little while, okay? Mm-hmm. And I think that's where the key thing is. You're dating, all right? You're not married. I don't think you've been together for a year or two where the same thing has been going on. I would like to think that this person been like, after a year, I'm in this vicious cycle, it's not working out, you would have left already because it's not what you want. So ultimately, in the end, I'm going to say, do what makes you happy. You know, again, naked spaghetti on the floor. That's what you want. Go for it. It's that easy.
0: Do you think maybe the other side of the coin is she's asked what is so great about you? She's like, he plans everything. I don't have to do anything. I always get a text before I even wake up. Mm-hmm. Just saying, man, like, yeah. Maybe perfect. It's not what you think it is. Maybe you're punching above your weight and you don't think you're worth it. Because you're trying real hard.
1: Like she's out of his league, maybe?
0: Maybe.
1: You know what you're thinking?
0: Maybe.
1: Okay.
0: That based on what his history.
1: Mm-hmm.
0: I don't know. The whole point is, if you don't want to do it anymore, this is really great. I know this might be profound. Don't do it.
1: What?
0: It's one of the great things about this country. You don't have to do anything you don't want. That's almost true. You still you have to do some things, even if you don't want to. But you, if you don't want to date this person anymore or you don't like the way it's going, don't. And you can handle it a great way or you can handle it a not great way. Go get a pack of cigarettes. Tell her it ain't working out. And if she cares, she'll go, wait, why? I just can't do it all. I'm exhausted. Maybe she came from a relationship where she had to do it all, and she's like, this is a nice change.
1: Right? I didn't think about that.
0: Maybe she tried to do it, and you were like, can we do this instead? And she was like, why do I even try?
2: Right.
1: Oh.
0: Maybe a little more complicated than you're making it out to be. But overall, either you like it or you do not. It's very simple. And if you don't like it, go get that pack of cigarettes. If you do like it, be like, hey, can we fix some things? This is really going really good. I really like you. A couple things I'd like to bring up. It either works or it doesn't.
1: Let me list all the ways you're effing up.
0: Yeah, I'm not a big fan of that. We hear people a lot sending texts and like, oh, just talk to them. Sometimes in dating, I don't think doing that.
1: Right.
0: The person, you either want to be in a relationship. If you want to be in a relationship where you got to bring that up all the time, okay. Mm-hmm. But I want to be in a relationship where you have some self-awareness. Mm-hmm. You can read the room. But if you're happy with all that, then date someone who you have to bring it up every time.
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1: Teacher facing charges after false report of student attacked. This happens in Texas, where a teacher is facing charges that she had been attacked by a student, causing police to swarm the school. It happened last Thursday at Splendora High School, about 40 miles north of Houston. Officials say 53-year-old Nicole, quote, Karen, end quote, Truelove, triggered a panic alarm, which led to a lockdown at the school. After interviewing witnesses and reviewing surveillance video, investigators determined an attack didn't happen and the teacher's injuries were self-inflicted. Uh-oh. The teacher's been charged with filing a false police report and felony tampering with evidence. Should she lose her job?
2: Is this her first offense? Maybe it's just a probation. Get rid of you for a little while.
1: Okay, Gimpy?
3: Yes, filing a false police report is bad, bad, bad news. Is she supposed to be an example for the children? A pillar of your community, one would say? Yep, throw the book at her. Make an example out of this person.
1: I found it fascinating. Lindsay wanted to throw the book at the person who broke cookies, but this lady, she gets a pass.
3: Right.
1: Yeah, she should absolutely lose her job. She used a razor blade to, like, cut her arms to imply that she was attacked by a student. She made an implication that a student violently attacked her and made it up. Yes, she should absolutely not be working with children. She probably should be working, making phone calls to elderly to see if they're okay. Or making sandwiches.
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1: Man charged after stealing and sniffing kids' socks.
2: Oh.
1: It comes out of Utah, where a 63-year-old dude named Roland Brown was reported to the police because he was stealing children's socks at the Rush Funplex. So the witnesses say that he had stolen the socks and sniffed them while he was taking pictures of the kids playing at the Funplex. So police go and they get some warrants. They get a warrant to search his house and his electronic devices. They found multiple files of child sexual abuse material, some of which appeared to be produced by the man himself. He said some of the other pictures are found were of kids trying on shoes. They went ahead and arrested him. 10 counts of aggravated sexual exploitation of a minor, 9 counts of sexual exploitation of a minor, and 1 count of tampering with a witness because he tried to get one of the witnesses to lie to the court.
3: I don't want to smell anyone's socks.
2: No.
1: No.
2: Especially a child's.
3: I mean, I'm attracted to my wife. I don't want to smell her socks.
1: Mm.
3: At all. That was weird.
1: But,
3: like you...
1: No, I agreed with him.
3: Oh, okay. No, yeah, you've also made that when you're excited for something, so...
1: Yeah, I don't want to smell your wife's socks.
3: Do you want to smell your girl's socks?
1: Try to get away from them as quick as possible. Not like they're bad or anything, but they're
3: bad.
1: Socks.
3: They're bad.
1: Socks. They're socks.
3: They're bad.
1: All that foot sweat absorbing all day
3: long. Bacteria breeding ground. Socks are gross. I'm just saying, like, I'm attracted to my wife, and I don't want to smell her socks, so... The idea that you can't get with kids because that's your thing.
1: Right.
3: But you're like, well, if I can get their socks, though.
1: That's just as creepy, man. It's just as creepy.
3: It's creepy if it's your wife, I think.
1: I think it's a little more excusable if it's your wife. But if it's the kids.
3: No, no, it's your wife. Some sniffer underwear.
1: Right.
2: A kid foot fetish and pictures of kids trying on shoes.
1: Yeah, that's a little weird.
2: Yes.
1: I like the way you tie your shoes.
2: Right.
3: Look at those slip-ons.
1: That Velcro sound really gets me going.
3: I love the way they light up when you jump up and down.
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1: We're doing Taser Time trivia.
2: Okay, this one's just folded over so many times. It seemed thicker than what it should be. All right. Corbin, you ready?
1: Ready.
2: Question number one. Which fruity concoction blends rum, orange juice, and lemon juice for a vibrant punch? Which fruity concoction blends rum, orange juice, and lemon juice for a vibrant punch?
1: I mean, I know a tequila sunrise, right? That's orange juice, mm-hmm. tequila. Mm-hmm. Screwdriver, orange juice, vodka.
2: Okay.
1: But rum, orange juice, lemon?
2: Mm-hmm. Which fruit?
1: How did I not get daiquiri? How did I not get pina colada?
2: All right.
1: How did I not get mint julep?
2: Instead, you get which fruity concoction blends rum, orange juice, and lemon juice for a vibrant punch?
1: Do you know this?
3: Matthew McConaughey.
1: Do you know this, Lindsay?
2: No. Oprah Winfrey.
3: I, too, was thinking tequila sunrise. Or not tequila.
1: Move the mic closer.
3: Oh, my gosh.
1: Move the mic closer.
3: Not tequila sunrise. The first one that you said.
1: Well, I said tequila sunrise, then I said screwdriver.
2: Yeah.
3: Oh.
2: Which fruity concoction blends rum, orange juice, and lemon juice for a vibrant punch?
3: I don't drink enough rum.
1: I don't know. I know this isn't right. I'm not going to waste anybody else's time. Greyhound, final answer.
2: Okay. Which fruity concoction? You're going to be pissed. Which fruity concoction blends rum, orange juice, and lemon juice for a vibrant punch? You said Greyhound. Final answer. The answer is Brass Monkey. That funky monkey.
1: I don't know how I didn't know that.
2: I figured...
1: God damn!
2: Being a fan of the Beasties, you might have. But they don't ever really go down on, like, what the ingredients are in the Brass Monkey.
1: I just thought it rhymed.
2: Yeah. Yeah. Brass Monkey.
3: I knew it was a drink.
2: Yeah. It is a drink.
3: But
2: it's supposed to be an aphrodisiac from what I hear.
1: Really?
2: That's what I hear. That's what I hear, that and Spanish Fly.
1: Sure. Sure, and they do donkey shows. Okay.
2: Cool. Question number two, you ready?
1: Yeah. Starting over. Here we go.
2: All right.
1: Now the game starts. Go ahead.
3: Yeah.
2: Name the three NFL teams that have their name in their logos.
3: Ooh.
2: Whose question is this?
1: This is mine.
3: Oh, that's a good question.
1: This is mine.
2: Get out of here.
1: That doesn't mean I remember.
2: Yeah, you're right.
3: Their logos.
2: Name the three NFL teams that have their names in their logo. That's what it says. Name the three NFL teams that have their name in their logo.
1: Okay, I've got two of them.
3: I've got one so far.
1: And then I'm having a little trouble remembering. Say it again. Say the question.
2: Name the three NFL teams that have their name in their logo.
1: Okay. I was going with city.
2: Okay.
1: So that's obviously wrong. So name. Yeah. Okay.
2: Okay.
1: There's one.
2: Okay.
1: I've got one written down. Okay. I've got two written down. And I think I have the last one.
2: Okay.
3: I do too.
2: Name the three NFL teams that have their name in their logos. You have your three answers. Give it to me so I can write them down.
1: Jets.
2: Mm-hmm.
1: Giants.
2: Okay.
1: Raiders. Final answer.
2: Raiders. Okay. Name the three NFL teams that have their name in their logo. You said Jets, Giants, and Raiders. What's on the paper? Says Raiders, Jets, and Steelers. It's what's on the paper?
1: Yeah.
2: It's what's on the paper.

0: I don't remember if the Giants still have. That's the only one I was uncertain of.
1: They've got NY on the side of it.
0: I was thinking like the old school one.
1: Yeah. Old school.
2: I misunderstood the question.
0: And the Steelers one, helmets are black and yellow and they have the diamonds.
1: And with the Steelers on the inside. Mm-hmm. Like grouped in with the diamonds, it's like Steelers. Good, Google it.
0: No, I don't need to Google it. I want to get shocked. Get this over with. Lindsay, welcome back to the game.
1: She's last one.
0: Damn it!
1: Will it be three
2: for
1: three?
2: That's a good question, though.
0: Yeah, that's a good question.
1: That is a good one. That is a good one.
0: All the ones I submitted have a theme. We'll see if you'll figure it out.
1: Well, let's dig down in my little.
0: I'm a little excited.
2: Yeah, I know. It's okay.
1: Ain't nothing wrong with that. What do we got here? Which tropical cocktail? Which tropical cocktail mixes rum, lime juice, and a sprinkle of sugar for a refreshing sip?
2: Oh my gosh.
1: Corbin, which tropical cocktail mixes rum, lime juice, and a sprinkle of sugar for a refreshing sip?
0: I think I know this. So a gin Ricky is this, but it's got gin.
1: Oh, okay.
0: Right? Gin. Juniper, if you will. Uh-huh. Gin, lime and sugar. That's gin Ricky, okay. If I remember correctly. I believe this is a, I'm going to say Cubano. I might be saying the name wrong. I'm going to go, or is it a Cuban? Ah, damn it.
1: A delicious sandwich, by the way.
0: Oh, God, right? Have you had the one at Trenchers? Oh, my God.
1: I have never been
0: there.
1: Or
0: at Giant Subs? Really, oh, God.
1: Okay. But we're not talking sandwiches.
0: No, we're talking
1: which tropical cocktail mixes rum, lime juice, and a sprinkle of sugar for a refreshing sip.
0: I'm going to say Cubano. That's the thing that came to mind. Final answer.
1: All right. Which tropical cocktail mixes rum, lime juice, and a sprinkle of sugar for a refreshing sip? You said Cubano. The answer is indeed daiquiri.
0: Huh? God damn it!
1: Kind of regretting leaving that thing on a charger.
0: I get it.
1: Yeah, I guess that makes sense, right? They put the strawberries in for a strawberry daiquiri. The same thing. It bites hard, man.
2: Yes.
1: Banana daiquiri. So the fruit's in there just for the fruit flavor. But if you're having just a regular daiquiri.
0: I've never seen or had a lime daiquiri.
1: No, nor have I. But yeah, which tropical? Daiquiri, it says. Lime juice. And a sprinkle of sugar, just wet it right on top.
0: Get out of here.
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1: Australian woman stuck between boulders trying to retrieve her phone.
2: Oh, God.
1: The photo of this is amazing. It is on our Facebook page. A woman in Australia is safe after spending 7 hours wedged upside down between two boulders trying to retrieve her phone. The woman slipped into a 10-foot crevice in New South Wales. Her friends tried to free her, but they eventually called for help in the remote area. The Australian Broadcasting Corporation says 23-year-old Matilda, my phone, Campbell, stayed calm throughout the ordeal.
2: Dude, so I watched, was 127 hours.
1: Oh!
2: For the first time.
1: Oh, you've never seen it?
2: I had never seen it before. I remember we were talking about it, I think it was like last week,
1: yeah,
2: the week before.
1: I was like, dude, it's awesome.
2: And I saw it was on, so I set it to record. I recorded, I sat and watched it. It was a little slow.
1: Yeah.
2: But well worth it. You know, James Franco, yeah, it was a little weird while he was, you know, pinned in. But the fact of it is, when he starts sawing through his arm, right, and you hear that tendon and the bones break, and it was like, holy, it made me snap back. I was like, holy cow. I couldn't imagine being stuck like that.
1: For those who don't know, the movie is about 27 hours, a depiction of a certain amount of time, mm-hmm. where he was stuck with a boulder had smashed his arm, mm-hmm. and he was stuck under it. And it may have one of the best visual to audio representations ever. Yeah. When he's trying to break himself free, he takes his pocket knife, Swiss Army knife that has a blade in it, mm-hmm. and he starts sawing at his joint, mm-hmm. and when he gets to the tendon, he doesn't know if he can continue.
2: Oh,
1: and he
2: yeah.
1: finally gets the gusto, like, nobody's coming for me. I've got to figure this out. And he goes to work, and it tang.
2: Oh, God, so loud.
1: Yeah.
2: So loud. Yeah, it startled me.
1: Is that the flood? The flood happens in that too, right?
2: Yeah,
1: crazy too.
2: Yeah, when he's just sitting there chilling, the rain comes in. It's like, oh, great, I got some water. And then it all goes to hell.
1: Yeah.
2: Yeah, I couldn't even imagine. But apparently that was based on a real story.
1: Or yeah. Let your phone go.
2: For real.
1: It's fine.
2: For real. Hanging upside down for, you said
1: seven hours.
2: 7 hours. A whole work day.
1: There's a good chance, because if you were hiking, you hydrated, mm-hmm. there's a good chance you're urinating on yourself and you're upside down.
2: Right. Same thing in that movie. He ended up having to drink his own urine to survive.
1: Yeah.
2: You know, which I guess you got to do what you got to do.
1: I mean, I think once survivors got there, rescuers got there, they handed it, you know, her some stuff.
2: Yeah.
1: But I'm just saying, you're upside down. At some point, you've got to go tinkle.
2: Oh, yeah. And it's just going to shower down on top.
1: Yeah.
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1: A woman steals from her employer to play slot machines at work. 34-year-old Amber Dawn Butler of Macon, Missouri. So she was working at a Macon BP convenience store. And apparently she did this alone quite often. And her register was coming up short of funds at the end of the night. So her employer installed some cameras. And they noticed that she had been stealing money from the register in the amount totaling $3,400. And that's not all. She also was stealing cigarettes and bottles of water and also scratching lottery tickets without paying for them while on the clock at this convenience store. Now, the money that she was taking from the register, she was using to play slot machines at work. I've never been in a convenience store, a gas station that had slot machines inside.
2: Vegas.
1: In Vegas, yeah. I would assume.
2: But maybe even Atlantic City, but Vegas, yeah.
3: I've seen a couple in Missouri while I was up there as well.
1: Okay cool. Well,
2: oh, yeah, like on Native Tribe, yeah.
1: Now, she did admit to doing it all, but in court, she pleaded not guilty, and she's being held on a $10,000 cash-only bond.
2: I don't think slots are that fun.
3: No, I mean, they're all right. They pass the time away, and some people get lucky and win a lot of money off of them. But for the most part, at least in my experience, they take everything I got.
2: It's not like blackjack or poker, even roulette, right? But I just find the wheel spinning is like, eh. But people do love them.
1: Yeah.
3: I've never been one of those ones that ever hit it big. I think the most I've ever made on the slots was like a couple $100 or whatever, which still is good. But, you know, I hear these people hitting, you know, $15,000, $10,000. I'm like, well, that would be nice, wouldn't it?
2: I have a buddy. He plays blackjack. Like, he religiously goes. Mm-hmm. A lot of times he just goes to Vegas and plays. And he proudly tells me when he wins 10, 20, 40 grand.
1: Mm-hmm. Wow.
2: He never tells me how much he loses, though.
1: Right.
3: Right.
2: And he goes, he lives in LA like 3-4 times a week.
3: Damn.
1: Wow.
2: And there's no way he's doing what I do, which is put my hundy in one pocket.
3: Right.
2: And the winnings in the other.
1: Yeah. Yeah. No.
2: He's not playing $5 table.
1: No.
3: No, of course not. But mm-hmm. Of course, they say if you want to win big, you got to bet big.
2: 100%.
3: Yeah, I'm good on that. It's something about watching. Hell, I even do it with a $20 bill. Just watching it go within a matter of seconds or minutes.
2: Sure.
3: It's just like, oh, that hurt.
2: Yeah.
3: You know, it hurts on a $20 bill, but to watch a hundy go by?
2: Yeah. Yeah, but we'll do that with alcohol.
3: That is a true statement. Mm-hmm.
2: And not even blink an eye.
1: Yeah. And then the next day, you're like, I could have just gone to the liquor store.
2: Right.
1: And got a 12-pack.
2: Well, you do that when you go out to eat. If you're someone who buys bottles of wine when you eat, mm-hmm. you're like, we'll just go ahead and spend 60 or 80. Mm-hmm. But then when you're not and you're at the grocery store, you're like, I can't spend more than 20 on a bottle.
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0: who says that their husband wants 2 weeks in Costa Rica with his friend this summer. Not us, just him. When I asked about a family trip, he actually said vacationing with kids isn't a real vacation. I haven't had a real vacation since before these kids were born. I don't get to clock out. He coaches Little League twice a week, and apparently that earns him 2 weeks in paradise while I hold everything together at home. A weekend, fine, 2 weeks. That's not a vacation. That's a separation with better weather. Lindsay.
1: Yeah, it is absolutely a separation with better weather. And I'm with the texter who said no is a complete sentence. Yeah, you tell him no. You're not going away for 2 weeks to Costa Rica without me and your family. He's going as a single person. That's what he's doing. I wouldn't trust it at all. And you can tell him I said so. No, I don't trust that. It's too many issues. He's just opening up a can of worms.
0: Kimby.
2: Yeah, no is a complete sentence. So is F you, I'm leaving anyway. I'm a grown-ass man. I can do whatever the hell that I want to. Listen, the damage is already done, so you might as well just go to goddamn Costa Rica and have fun and deal with the aftermath when you get back. It'll be okay. Furthermore, Susan, the guy's right. A vacation with kids is not a vacation at all because you're still having to take care of the kids. So there's no time to relax. There's no nothing, all right? Yeah, you guys can go out and do things as a family, but again, there's no relaxation, which is the whole point behind a vacation, to get away. And maybe he needs to get away from your dumbass, too. You ever think about that? God, life sucks. Let's get a break every now and again. And it's fine because you know what? You can do the same thing. You can do the exact same thing when I get back. Or whenever you want, because we're grown-ass people, and we got grown-ass people money, and we can do whatever our grown-ass wants to do. So I think there's a lot of jealousy in this email. I think she's upset because he wants to go, and he's really wanting to go, and she can't come with. So, of course, there's some trust issues. She wants to take a break. You can take a break, Corbin. You said it in the beginning. You're choosing not to take that break. Okay, it's something that really needs to be talked about, but I think, you know, it's going to happen anyway, so get over it.
0: Your body language, Lindsay, is the most I think I've ever seen. What?
1: I just can't believe his, it just sounds like he's just telling him to get divorced.
2: Well, here's a text, perfect text. Why are, quote, girls' trips so normalized, but a trip with your guys are so frowned upon?
1: No one's frowning upon a guy's trip. A two-week guy's trip? Yes. A girl's trip is usually 2 days. It's a weekend. And it's usually like, oh, we're going to the spa at the casino. That's a girl's trip.
0: Or Memphis or Nashville.
2: Sure.
0: Or Vegas.
2: Right, right. You still don't know what's going on. You're still dumping all the responsibility onto the partner. Okay. So it doesn't matter the duration, how long it's been gone. It's the fact that that's jealousy is all that it is. You get to go do this while I'm stuck here having to do
0: it. I think you're right. I think it is jealousy.
2: So just get over it. Let the man go.
0: It's in the email. The jealousy's in the email.
2: Yeah.
1: I don't think so. When she asks for a family vacation, what we're doing for a family, and he says, I don't want to take one. I want to go alone with my buddy to Costa Rica and leave your ass and the kids at home. That's not jealousy.
0: That's not what he said.
1: But jealousy,
0: we don't know what he said. So you're adding.
1: No, I'm just going by what the email said.
0: The email never said, I'm leaving your ass here. I want to get away from your ass. None of that was said.
2: That was me saying that.
0: But what was said in the email was, I haven't had a real vacation since before these kids were born. I don't get to clock out. That is jealousy.
2: Mm-hmm.
0: Right there in the email. Now, as far as I'm concerned, you don't know. Again, everybody's marriage is a little different. You don't own me. When we got married, I didn't sign up to be owned.
2: Mm.
0: I signed up to work together. Now, these people aren't working together. Doesn't sound like it. But everybody's marriage is a little bit different. Sounds like there's something going on between both of you because you're clearly stressed out and aren't not okay, too.
2: Right.
0: I'm not somebody who believes in two-week vacations.
2: Yeah, that's a long time.
0: That is a long time. I went on one vacation with a bunch of buddies, and it was just like 4 days at the lake. On day two, I was like,
1: Whew.

0: Are we done? Everybody got it out of him?
1: Nope.
0: Still it was after college and stuff. And I was like, well, now, some people love that, and that's okay. It's just not my bag. Has he ever gone on a two-week vacation? Has he ever wanted to go to Costa Rica? Has he done stuff with this guy before? All those things would be big indicators to me. But if he's never done a two-week vacation, he's never gone on vacation with this guy, something's up. People always get worked up with, well, is he single? How long they're going? Do we know them? The destination? Meanwhile, people are cheating right under your noses at home, at work.
1: Right.
0: So what does all this other static mean? Nothing. You think they're going to cheat there? They'll cheat right under your nose if you want to. They don't need distance. If somebody doesn't want to be with you, they don't want to be with you. Now, all that being said, I think you can approach it with, hey, I'm not a fan. Who's going to break down the Amazon boxes? I'm just being honest. When she's like, I'm going to hold it all together. Who's breaking down the Amazon boxes? Mm-hmm. Who's mowing the yard? Who's taking out the trash? Now, she may be doing that. But statistically, that's not true. So I don't know what you mean, holding it all together. Mm-hmm. Everybody plays the martyr in marriage. I'm the one doing the most. I'm the one making all the money. I'm the one mowing the... Get over yourself.
1: It's that using the guilt to get what you want.
0: Yes. Mm-hmm. How about just we agreed to live together and be together forever? And part of that is accepting you as you evolve as a human being. And this guy's clearly evolving to want to go to Costa Rica. And you can go, hey, I'm not okay with this. I need help. And let him go, well, how about we set it up, and then when I get back, you go for 2 weeks. Maybe he'd say that.
1: Right. Start a line of negotiation.
0: Not a negotiation. Tell him what you aren't okay with. Mm-hmm. Let him respond. Mm-hmm. And then see where you are after that. Yeah. Instead of, no, you are my employee. I get to tell you what to do. Because we wouldn't be okay with him telling her what to do.
2: Right.
0: Bizarre email to me. Bizarre on so many levels. Sometimes people that stay home and take care of kids go stir crazy.
1: Right.
0: They just do. And some people stay home and take care of kids and love it and don't go stir crazy. So there's a lot going on in that email. Best of luck to you. Also, Costa Rica.
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1: Two hurt in meat cleaver attack.
2: Oh, Jesus.
1: I agree. This happened in Pennsylvania, where Marvin Whittier is accused of striking a man and a child with a weapon on Sunday. Whittier was quickly arrested by responding police. The adult victim suffered at least one cut wound, while the child had been hit with the blunt end of the meat cleaver. The victims told police Whittier attacked them after accusing them of stealing his bike. They claim they've never come across the suspect before. He's been charged with multiple counts of felony aggravated assault. Dude, meat cleavers are gnarly.
3: Yeah.
1: And the fact that he's running around and just like, rah, rah, rah, mm-hmm. with a meat cleaver is a wild visual, especially if these people had no idea, had nothing to do with any of this. And the blunt end, so the flat end, right? Mm-hmm. And hit the top, like the kid.
2: Donk. Right.
1: Hey, boy.
2: When you said blunt end, I was thinking more of the handle, but I guess you're right. The meat cleaver is wedged. You know, so it's kind of flat on the top. No point.
1: It's
2: no
1: flat. One whole side is flat by like 3 or 4 inches.
2: Yeah. There's no real like pointy end to it.
1: Anytime, because I have a meat cleaver, and anytime I have it, I'm like, this is a wild tool.
2: Yeah.
1: What do I'm not butchering anything. What do I need it for? Right. But I have one.
2: Right.
1: To chop carrots.
2: I want to say that like.
1: I'm just saying, like, that's the kind of stuff I do. Yeah.
3: Right.
2: I want to say the meat cleaver is probably the most popular weapon used in horror films.
1: Ooh, machete. Like,
3: yeah, machete,
2: you
3: definitely.
2: Think so?
1: Oh, that's
2: think
1: a,
2: so?
1: That's a good list, though. I think it's machete.
3: I do, too. Because, Jason Voorhees is the machete. Mm-hmm.
1: And a chainsaw.
3: That's just... Texas chainsaw.
1: I know that.
3: Jason never had a chainsaw.
1: Jason never had a chainsaw?
2: Never,
3: no,
2: ever.
3: Uh-uh.
1: Jason
3: no,
1: never, ever.
3: He was always the quiet killer. A chainsaw's loud. So, Michael Myers, he had more of a kitchen knife. It wasn't a meat cleaver. It was more of a... what was it?
2: Michael Myers?
3: Yeah.
2: It was a kitchen knife. It was a butcher knife.
3: A butcher knife.
2: Not a meat cleaver, but
3: a butcher knife.
2: Ghostface from Scream?
3: Yep.
2: Used a buck knife.
3: Yep.
2: American Psycho's spinning knife. Okay.
3: Yeah.
2: Leatherface's chainsaw, Jason Voorhees' machete, Freddy Krueger's gloves, Candyman's hook, Ash's boomstick, a good shotgun. Mm-hmm. I just feel like it seems like in a lot of like, or maybe when they're making fun of them. I feel like I see a lot of cleavers in horror films.
1: But let's do this. Mm-hmm. If maybe in thrillers,
2: okay,
1: where there's some sort of deranged person,
2: okay,
1: maybe not a horror movie like you're thinking, where we see a reoccurring bad guy, quote unquote. Yeah. But if you were making a costume of Jason or whoever, and you needed to make it look like a character from a horror movie, what are you picking? You're picking a machete?
3: Yes.
1: Or a chainsaw?
2: Okay. Here are some well-known movies where meat cleavers were used as weapons.
1: Okay.
2: Texas Chainsaw Massacre, 2003. Friday the 13th, Part 3, and the final chapter. Friday the 13th, A New Beginning. Gangs of New York. Well, that's a killer movie.
1: But that's not a horror movie.
2: Right. The Terrifier, The Horse Show, and Slumber Party Massacre. I don't think I've seen that one, but I want to watch it.
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My name is Corey Roddick, in for Mel Taylor. 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Got another one less than an hour away on KMOD.

0: Tulsa's Rock Station, 97.5. KMOD, what's happening? Corey Rodican from Mel Taylor on this Friday morning of ours. Don't know if you have big plans this weekend, but I would suggest avoiding the intersection of Sunset Boulevard and Larrabee if you find yourself in West Hollywood. Big trouble over there. Open up a massive sinkhole with a water break that is absolutely flooding the Sunset Strip. And I got to tell you, I'm letting you in on a secret. I'm kind of freaking out here. What am I going to do about this? See, my fiance and I, we got big plans. We're supposed to be eloping to Hollywood. Don't tell our parents because we kind of want them to stay away. Regardless, what happens if we get there and the neighborhood isn't anymore? Will we still get married? And if we get married elsewhere, will it still count? I mean, if you don't get married on the ground where Motley Crue used to live, are you really living life anyway? I don't know. We'll find this thing out. Guys, you need to do something quick. Fix things over on Sunset Boulevard so I can relax a little bit. Just kidding. I never relax, and neither will you. With Breaking Benjamin on the way, Green Day, and another crack at that $1,000 after 11 a.m. This is your Friday morning, and this is KMOD.
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Those guys in Tesla, they're on the road with Motley Crue, who kick off their Return of the Carnival of Sins tour tonight. The show's happening in Pittsburgh, Pennsylvania. I can't believe I'm not on a plane. I've junked my entire life over the teachings of Motley Crue. I swear to God, I'm not even joking around. My life would go way better if I had never heard of that band at the age of 8. I tried to emulate them in every way. Every third word I say in a sentence is, dude. I've been married twice. The only thing I'm missing is that rock star money. Let's get you rock star money after 11. Another grand of that gas cash.

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We are Tulsa's Rock Station, 97.5 KMOD with Sleep Theory. Words are worthless. I'll tell you what's not worthless, these keywords. Every one we give you is worth $1,000 of gas cash. You just missed one. Sorry about your luck. But I'm pleased to report you have another opportunity on the way just after noon to pick up another $1,000, throw in your gas tank, or just buy some lead for the summer. It's Tulsa's Rock Station, 97.5 KMOD. Corey Rodica for Mel Taylor, and Pink Floyd is on.

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1: 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You got him at Tulsa's Rock Station 97.5 KMOD. Corey Roddick from Mel Taylor. Let's go ahead and get you in to check out another kick-ass show. We've been talking about this one for a while, and it's getting closer and closer. 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

0: Sum 41. You got landmines rocking your Friday. We are Tulsa's Rock Station, 97.5 KMOD. Corey Roddick in. You need $1,000 of gas cash? Who doesn't, man? Got another keyword on the way for you after just after 1 o'clock. I don't want to sell this any sort of short. Just after 1 o'clock, you're going to get another keyword that's going to put a grand in that bank account of yours. When you get this keyword, you take it to KMOD.com, enter that thing in the box, and we will call you back and give you grand. So keep your phone handy. And if it rings and that number's coming up unknown, go ahead and roll the dice and answer it. Could be like reverse bill collecting. We're not calling to shake you down. We're calling to give you $1,000. Let's try it again after 1 p.m. right here on KMOD.
1: Ice Cube's Big 3 basketball is heating up. Before the World Cup final, tune into Big 3 this Sunday. Reigning MVP Michael Beasley and the defending champion Miami 305 play a must-win game against the undefeated Dallas Power, led by coach Nancy Lieberman. Then Dwight Howard and the LA Riot, coming fresh off a win, look to knock off the undefeated Chicago Triple.

0: Ice Nine Kills, along with McKenna Grace. It's called Twisting the Knife. 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Your pal Corey Roddick in for Mel Taylor. You know, it's been a while since we've gotten to hang out with GNFNR, and we're going to change all that. We're less, well, 2 months away, not even that, less than that. Saturday, September 12th, they're going to be laying it down at Thunder Ridge Nature Arena. Axel, Duff, Slash, Mo, Curly, Larry, whoever the hell else is in the band, though. Guns N' Roses always kick ass. And we got into our first trouble listening to the cuss words on that tape. We all did, didn't we? Oh, wait, just me? Yeah, my parents were kind of... They didn't like fun so much. Boy, I showed them, didn't I? And we'll go ahead and show you some fun, too. Pair of tickets for you to check out Guns N' Roses waiting for you at the website, KMOD.com.
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1: During the few moments that we have left, we want to talk right down to earth in a language that everybody here can easily understand.

That's false. There are plenty of other things to fear than fear itself, but we don't need to waste the time going into all that now, do we? We're at Tulsa's Rock Station, 97.5 KMOD. Corey Roddick in. Dude, one of my favorite bands in the history of all bands is Linkin Park. And when I first got sober, I clung to their music like glue in early recovery. And my recovery, in large part, was influenced by the loss of Chester Bennington. Monday will mark, what, 9 freaking years since we lost Chester. Linkin Park is back. They're doing great right now. Never forget where they came from. R.I.P. St. Chester. Burn It Down. It's on Tulsa's Rock Station. 97.5 K.

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Tulsa's Rock Station. 97.5 KMOD, Corey Roddick. And dude took a little bit of a trip earlier in the week. Went back home to Ohio just long enough to touch our feet on the ground. Me, my fiance, my 17-year-old son, and his best friend flew in to see AC/DC, rocked like our lives depended on it, got back on a plane, flew home. Tell me that's not living. We always want better for our kids than we had growing up. I just got my 17-year-old on an airplane to see AC/DC. Consider him rocked, and consider yourself rocked. It's 97.5 KMOD.

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before. We are 97.5 KMOD, Tulsa's rock station. Corey Roddick and Vermel Taylor doing this thing on our Friday afternoon. I told you Guns N' Roses coming to town. Got a pair of tickets waiting for you to go check out that band at Thunder Ridge Nature Arena. How much growing up have we all done with Guns N' Roses? I remember when I was 10, getting Appetite for Destruction for my birthday. My parents had no idea what they were bringing into their household. At that point, I was listening to the Monkees. And then when I really wanted to get aggressive, I was listening to Poison. And I'd never heard the F word in my life until my 10th birthday. And I thought it was like, since I was listening to an adult record, I thought these were smart adult words that I tested out at dinner dinner table. And that was on my 10th birthday. My dad didn't like it. I think I was able to sit down again on my 11th birthday. Still, we're not going to get in trouble for sending you to check those guys out at Thunder Ridge Nature Arena. You got a pair of tickets waiting for you to see Guns N' Roses September 12th. All you got to do is get to the website. And

0: They Are Disturbed. You got I Will Not Break. Rocking your Friday. It's Tulsa's Rock Station, 97.5 KMOD. Corey Rodican for Mel Taylor. About to wind it up one more time before I get out of here. And I'm going to remind you, you got another shot at $1,000 of gas cash on the way after 2 o'clock. Josh is going to get in here and he's going to hook you all the way up. All you got to do is listen for these keywords. When you get them, you take them to KMOD.com, enter them in the box. We'll call you back, give you a grand. Easy peasy. We'll find out how it works after 2 o'clock right here on KMOD. Come on!
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97.5 KMOD, Tulsa's Rock Station. It's Josh. We are in the middle of a 40-minute rock block. That means you want to hear something? 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Shoot me a message and I'll get it on for you. Next hour, Rock and Rant. 5 o'clock, it is the super terrific happy hour. And 6 o'clock, it is snack of the day. So let's do it. It's 97.5 KMOD.

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1: It's Josh, and first of all, I have 7 tattoos, and if you've ever thought that you might be a little impulsive to get one, you're not alone. New survey says 3 in 10 tattoos are totally spur of the moment. Some decided the same day, even the same hour. But hey, 65% say their ink defines who they are, which explains why some people's personality is just one very questionable decision.
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5: We have an accident to look out for this afternoon. That's going to be over on East 41st Street South at South Memorial Drive. Also look out for an accident on Southbound Memorial Drive. That's going to be at East 111th Street, causing a 5-minute delay. I'm Carson Parnell with a look at your Tulsa traffic.
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5: KMOD Whoop-Ass Weather from Chief Meteorologist Michael Sager and the 2 News Weather Team.
6: Another warm summer day ahead with temperatures getting into the low 90s. Heat in the seas will be a little bit more mild today around those mid-90s with some isolated showers possible throughout the afternoon. Tonight we'll cool down into those mid-70s before a warmer day tomorrow with temperatures in those low to mid-90s with isolated showers possible throughout the morning and afternoon. From the 2 News Weather Center, I'm meteorologist Matthew Wisnett.

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97.5 KMOD, Tulsa's rock station. I am Josh. It is time to rock and rant. If you got something on your mind, you want to let me know, I'd love to hear from you. It can be good. It can be bad. It doesn't make a difference, but I want to hear from you. Hit me up right now on the Talkback mic on the iHeartRadio app, and I'll play you back in less than 15 minutes. We're in the middle of a 40-minute rock block. 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

Coming up just after the top of the hour, your chance at $1,000 in gas cash. You need some cash, we'll get you covered with that keyword. Got it coming up just after the top of the hour from 97.5 KMOD.

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1: The world's greatest army, Sergeant Grayson speaking.
2: Sergeant Grayson, listen, my name is Mercer. My boy Raymond, come down there. You talked to him about signing up here a while back. It's probably been a couple of months ago. You told him he needed to be 18.
1: Yes.
2: Well, listen, anyway, he got so fired up about it. He come in, and of course, you know, he wanting to be, you know, there and serve his country and all that. And he kind of, he went overboard about it. Sergeant, I guess you may have jacked him up, or, you know, and got him so enthusiastic, he come back home and started, you know, painting his face up and started digging foxholes out in the backyard. And we got a problem. I had a...
1: What's the name of your son? What's your son's name?
2: Raymond. Raymond Mercer. M-E-R-C-E-R. And I had old boy come in here yesterday, was doing leaf pickup out there in the backyard, and he got off in one of them foxholes, Raymond, and started digging, and he'd done something awful to his knee. It swole up. We're going to have to get him doctor treatment, and I need you to take care of that.
1: Normally, if he's 17 years old, he can come in with the parents' consent.
2: Well, that'd be fine. That's all fine and well and dandy, but right now I got a feller that's got a bum knee, swole up like a grapefruit over there, and he's wanting me to pay for his doctor bills, and hell, it's your fault for getting that boy all excited about joining the military. He come in and started digging foxholes in the yard, trying to pretend he's G.I. Joe.
1: Okay.
2: Well, there ain't nothing funny about it. I need to come down there. This old feller's needing to get to the doctor today, and he needs money to get down there, so I was just trying to maybe come by and pick up $100 or so and get him started.
1: Unfortunately, I'm thinking about the name. I don't recall that name right offhand. I normally keep an ideal in a running ledger.
2: Well, you think I'm lying? You think I'm lying to you? You think I'm making this whole bunch of nonsense up? This is the damnedest thing I've ever seen. He come back there, started digging foxhole, and I told him it was going to be a problem. I told him we was going to have trouble with it, and he just kept on doing it. Said Sergeant Grayson said that I needed some practice and started digging foxhole. Really, basically, Sergeant, it boils down to I need $100 or I just may have to whoop your ass.
1: I'm sorry, but I don't remember talking to your son. I mean, normally I remember everyone that I talk to, because I have a list of everyone that I contact every day. The name doesn't ring a bell. Now, maybe it was someone else in the office.
2: He said it was Sergeant Ed Grayson. Is that your name, Ed Grayson?
1: That's not my name. My name is Grayson. You got the first part half right.
2: Well, maybe he just didn't remember, but I guarantee it was you. You're the only Grayson down there, ain't you?
1: Yes, I am.
2: Well, then you're the one taking ass whooping. How big a fella are you?
1: I'm a big fella.
2: I'll be on you like Vaseline on Heath Ledger's chaps. It ain't nothing for me to whoop a military man's ass.
1: Okay.
2: Have you ever had an ass whooping over something like that?
1: Never that. Well, I'm here at the recruiting station, so yeah, I'd like to meet you and your son.
2: Well, by God, I ain't bringing the boy down there, but I'm going to put a pop knot on your head big enough for a bulldog to hump. It ain't going to be good. Why don't you listen? You might just, you know, save yourself an ass whooping if you just maybe, you could might call the doctor and arrange to get payments for this old feller's bad knee. He's going to have fluid drained off of it and everything.
1: That's the first I've heard of that.
2: It ain't going to be the last you hear of it. I ain't going to get some money, or I'm going to tell you what, they put a pop knot on your head big enough to go in and buy beer. You might just make it, if you can get some money to Dr. Frank Gardner. Dr. Frank Gardner is the old boy that he's going down to see.
1: I'm Frank Gardner.
2: Yeah?
1: Yes, I know him.
2: Do you know Frank?
1: Yes.
2: Is he a physician, or is he just a leg puller?
1: Stand by. Old one.
2: Stand by.
3: Sean Gardner.
2: Frank, this here is Roy D. By God Mercer.
3: That's nice to meet you, sir.
2: Well, it's nice to meet you, too. I'm trying to get old Grayson jacked up there, and he's a pretty calm feller.
3: Yeah, he is, isn't he? He's a real pain in my neck, too.
4: Aren't you the one that sent us the email there?
3: Yes, I did.
4: What is Sergeant Grayson doing now?
3: He pulled out a hammer out of his desk.
4: I tell you what, if he kills you, Raymond's already got a hole dug to put you in.
2: Is that one of them $700 government issued hammers?
3: Yeah, pretty much. I think it was more of $1,000.
2: Well, he wasn't going to stand up and take an ass whooping. He just wanted to talk about it.
3: Well, he's a pretty peaceable guy.
2: Is he? How big a fella is he, really?
3: He's about maybe 5'9", 5'10", cash crony.
2: Oh, Lord.
4: Yeah.
2: I'd have been on him like crabs on Courtney Love.
0: Roy. Damn. 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

0: You're in the middle of a 40-minute rock block on 97.5 KMOD, Tulsa's rock station. It's Josh. And not only that, well, it's also the super terrific happy hour, the best hour of the day. 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

0: 97.5 KMOD Tulsa's Rock Station. It's Josh. Rocklahoma is back. 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

It's 97.5 KMOD, Tulsa's rock station. I am Josh. And give me about 15 minutes. We're going to do Snack of the Day with another theme this week. And hopefully you'll enjoy what we have going because, well, it's a snack and everybody loves a snack. Let's do it in 15. It's 97.5 KMOD.

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1: It's Josh, and if $1,000 is something that you've contemplated many times, well, guess what? We have it for you, and it is back. I'm talking about the $1,000 gas cash. You know what? We need some cash. We need to fill up our tanks. This is a perfect way to do it. 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It is $1,000 gas cash. 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And you can do it every single weekday.
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1: Oh boy.

I used to hear that song in cover bands when I was 21, and it just got everyone so pumped up when you go to the bar. And well, it was definitely Friday night, so it made it a whole lot better, just like today is. Kid Rock, 97.5 KMOD, Tulsa's Rock Station. It's Josh going to head out of here. Have a great rest of your Friday and a fantastic weekend. I'll see you back in here Monday, 3 o'clock. More chances to win $1,000 in gas cash. Battle's coming in next. He's got a chance for you to win right after 7 o'clock. I'll see you back in here Monday, 3 o'clock. It's 97.5 KMOD. 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